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0: All right, Nicole Meek, it's you know my they might do too low to name on hotel of all come and sell it a low. Bye.
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4: It's SNJ to the rescue as we navigate a musical SOS and troubled tunes from Jill Barber, Alessia Cara, and Jordana Tolsky. 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We celebrate friendship with the group Entre Amigos and the Jazz Lab Orchestra. But first, Barry Green is here with a track from his brand new release, Giants. This is SOS.

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2: Hello, I'm Julie. Welcome to Tempo. Your first piece could be subtitled Punishment by Marriage. That's a whole other show, right? Gaetano Donizetti's Don Pasquale tells the story of an old bachelor, Don Pasquale, who decides he's going to punish his nephew by getting married. So, how does getting married hurt his nephew? Well, if Don Pasquale gets married and has a wife to support, it means his nephew will not inherit his money.

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0: Good morning. It's 10 degrees and mostly cloudy in Ottawa. I'm Melina Levaik with the latest from the CBC Ottawa Newsroom. Mayoral candidate Alex Lawson says he delivered portable toilets to the convoy protest site, but his team says that shouldn't be read as support for the organizers of the 2022 occupation of downtown Ottawa. As Arthur White Crummy reports, Lawson now says the protest went too far.
1: And they're going to love to label me on this one.
2: Alex Lawson had a launch event for his mayoral run Saturday. He said he's been facing attacks before making a statement his campaign team hopes will clear the air.
1: When the convoy was in town, we heard that people were shitting in the streets and in buckets and pouring them in the streets. Instead of doing nothing about it, we brought them toilets because it solved that problem.
2: He means the self-described Freedom Convoy from winter 2022. When trucks descended on downtown Ottawa and shut it down for weeks. Lawson wouldn't grant CBC an interview after his remarks, but his team says he didn't provide any material support to the convoy. They say he simply left those portable toilets on the street downtown and didn't coordinate with anyone. Earlier this month, CBC asked Lawson for his views about the convoy. Here's what he said.
3: I mean, I do support the people's right to protest. But that one went too far.
2: He says he did have concerns about government vaccine mandates for cross-border truckers and the potential supply chain impact on his framing company, which depends on lumber.
3: We were frontline workers, and everybody's emotions were running high at the time.
2: Lawson's campaign launch party attracted well over 150 people. His campaign team says more than 250. It was a family-friendly event featuring a bubble-blowing station and a clown. Arthur White Crummy, CBC News, Ottawa.
0: Ottawa restaurant owners are warning the price of oysters will be going up. Most of the stock sold in Ottawa comes from Prince Edward Island, but growers there have been dealing with diseased oysters this spring. Some have seen a nearly 100% mortality rate. It's due to two diseases, MSX and Dermo. Pete McCallum is the owner of the Whalesbone Group, which operates restaurants and a wholesale business in Ottawa. He says prices are already creeping up, and that his suppliers have told him they will continue to rise.
4: We've been trying to educate our customers and hopefully get ahead of it. That's probably the best thing that I think we can do as far as the people who are between the fishermen and between the people who are eating the oysters, is trying to educate the public and let them know that this is coming.
0: Some growers on PEI are bringing in a seed from the U.S. that's potentially disease-resistant, but it takes years for an oyster to mature, so it's unknown when the stock will rebound. A Laurentian University researcher is using honeybees to help with mind rehabilitation. Matthias Pepinelli is partnering with IM Gold for the two-year project. His team is installing three apiaries at the Côté Gold Mine near Gogama. They'll be near areas where regreening work has already begun. Each beehive will be equipped with a tiny air filter. The filter will collect traces of DNA the honeybees bring into the hive.
5: They are actually serving us as research assistants because they are collecting data for us.
0: Pepinelli says bees carry traces of DNA of everything they touch, so the filter should paint a picture of the plants in the area near the apiary. That data will help the mining company understand how its regreening efforts are going. Ottawa Race Weekend brings a certain competitive flair. Some runners train months for a shot at thousands of dollars in prize money. Others push themselves to simply cross the finish line. But this year's race features a new prize, one that every full and half marathon participant has a chance of winning. Valentina Goldman is the German Embassy's head of culture and communications. She'll be joining her colleagues today in raffling off a guaranteed spot in the world's fastest marathon.
6: We have a lot of great German and international music to cheer the people on. We're going to be dancing, we're going to be shouting, we will have our posters saying things like you're as fast as a Porsche or speed like on the German Autobahn. And the main perk is we are raffling a guaranteed spot in the Berlin Marathon for 2027.
0: This year's Ottawa International Marathon kicks off this morning at 7 o'clock. The half marathon starts at 9. And that was your CBC News this hour. Taking a quick look at your weather forecast in Ottawa. Showers today, a high of 13, a UV index of 3. Temperature steady near 12 degrees tonight with a few showers.
7: I'm Nav Nandwa, filling in for Ismaila Alpha. 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It's 6:35, 5:35 Central. Coming up in this next half hour, students across the province are at the Canadian-wide Science Fair in Edmonton this week. We'll hear from some of the young researchers in Northwestern Ontario about their projects and what it means to compete at the national level. But before that, how about we play some more music? Scottish band Belle and Sebastian is celebrating its 30th anniversary. Their debut album, Tiger Milk, came out in 1996. For their anniversary, the band is touring the world and playing songs from that classic album. Here's a Belle and Sebastian song for you. This one is called Mary Jo.

0: Good morning. It's 10 degrees and mostly cloudy in Ottawa. I'm Melina Levaik with the latest from the CBC Ottawa Newsroom. Immigration lawyers say Canada's new asylum law is throwing their clients into a state of uncertainty. Lawyers across the country are preparing a constitutional challenge to Bill C-12, which bars people from making refugee claims if they've been here longer than a year. Kate McGilvery has more.
1: We are taking control of the immigration system.
2: Public Safety Minister Gary Anandasangari, on the day Bill C-12 received royal assent in late March. Since then, Toronto immigration lawyers are seeing the effects up close.
3: So they receive this letter saying that they're ineligible under C-12, and they arrive at the center in a panic.
2: Lawyer Josh Eisen at the FCJ Refugee Center says people can apply for what is called a pre-removal risk assessment to try and stay, but it comes with fewer protections.
3: So for example, there's no right of appeal.
2: The Liberal government says the new law will help clear the backlog in the immigration system, and in a statement to the CBC, said that safeguards remain so that no one goes back to a country where they're at risk. But some lawyers around Canada are fighting back.
4: Our concern is that people's rights will in fact be violated.
2: Lawyer Maureen Silkoff is part of the C-12 Charter Challenge, with more than 36 cases already filed in federal court. Kate McGilvery, CBC News, Toronto.
0: Mayoral candidate Alex Lawson says he delivered portable toilets to the site of the 2022 convoy protest. He made those remarks during a Saturday launch party for his run. He says bringing the toilets downtown simply responded to a need as people were defecating in the streets. Lawson wouldn't say more, but his campaign manager says the toilets shouldn't be viewed as support for convoy organizers. At an earlier interview, Lawson told CBC he had concerns about government vaccine mandates for truckers, but now believes the convoy went too far. The self-described Freedom Convoy shut down downtown Ottawa for weeks in the winter of 2022. It aimed to protest COVID-19 restrictions and eventually led governments to declare states of emergency. Seafood restaurants in the Ottawa area are facing an uphill battle when it comes to one menu item. Oysters. A pair of diseases has all but wiped out the supply on Prince Edward Island. And as Natalia Goodwin reports, customers will start to see the trickle-down effect.
5: We've been trying to educate our customers and hopefully get ahead of it. That's probably the best thing that I think we can do as far as the people who are between the fishermen and between the people who are eating the oysters is trying to educate the public and let them know that this is coming. There's no way that prices can't go up.
6: Pete McCallum is the owner of the Whale's Bone Group. He says the supply of oysters is limited this year because of what's happening to them on PEI, where most of the oysters served in Ottawa come from. They've been hit hard by two diseases, MSX and Dermo, harmless to people but potentially fatal to the mollusks. Many growers on the island have seen a nearly 100% mortality rate this spring. McCallum thinks there is enough inventory in Atlantic Canada to get him through the summer and fall. But after that, he'll have to buy from other areas like the U.S., meaning higher prices at the table.
5: You're paying 35 cents on the dollar on top of rising fuel costs already.
6: Eric Bim is co-owner of Le Poisson Bleu restaurant. He's already facing a shortage, which is pinching the price of his buck-a-shuck nights.
7: We ended up buying a lot of kind of like more high-end oysters in places that aren't as affected. Like we were doing Newfoundland for quite a while. More recently, it was the United States we were getting oysters from for kind of like large volume oyster nights.
6: Some growers on PEI are bringing in a seed from the U.S. that's potentially disease resistant, but it takes years for an oyster to mature, meaning restaurants here will be swimming in uncertainty for a while. Natalia Goodwin, CBC News, Ottawa.
0: Every marathon runner has their wall, the point they feel they can't go any longer. Sometimes water or a bit of food can carry them across the finish line. For others, it can be music, providing a motivational jolt. And there's one instrument nearly every runner will hear today during the Ottawa International Marathon, the bagpipes. Bethany Basalian is the pipe major of the Sons of Scotland Pipe Band in Ottawa.
8: Imagine you're halfway through a race and you hear the pipes. I think, from what I've been told, it's really inspiring and it gives people motivation to keep going. But when they give us the thumbs up, that's what gets you because it's so meaningful, you know.
0: And that was your CBC News this hour.
9: I'm Nav Nanwa, sitting in for Smila Alpha. It's Sunday, May 24th. This is Fresh Air on CBC Radio 1. The time right now is 7:35, an hour earlier for the Central Time Zone. Coming up in this next half hour, here's something to tick about. An influx of ticks are expected to be invading Ontario this summer. Why is that the case, and how can we protect ourselves? Well, we'll ask a biology professor from Trent University in Peterborough those actual questions in just a few moments. But before, I'm going to ask my good friend Mark Carcassol some questions because he's joining us to give us a preview of World Report. Before I ask you questions, Mark, what are you keeping an eye on right now?
10: Well, it's a busy day in the newsroom. I know I say that pretty much every time, but it's been a busy run. And so there's a lot of stories that we're keeping track of this morning, mainly the situation in Iran, because we're hearing two different stories from two different sides, a bit of optimism, a bit not so much. But U.S. President Donald Trump says that a peace deal with Iran has been, quote, largely negotiated. He says there's a memorandum of understanding coming that would reopen the Strait of Hormuz and hopefully lower gas prices. He insists Iran must give up its nuclear ambitions. But then Iranian state media telling a very different story. It says the deal's calling for the U.S. to unfreeze assets from Iran, an end to all fighting, including on the Lebanon front, and something that would be much more beneficial to Iran. So it's hard to tell where the truth is, somewhere in the middle, perhaps. Willie Lowry is going to join us to break this all down. And then it's Grand Prix season in Montreal. Some people would call this peak Montreal. I've seen them referred to that over Twitter. Peak Montreal, peak summer in Montreal, even though the weather's not that great. So George Russell is in the pole position for the third time in a row. Race time starts at 4 o'clock p.m., but there's a story in the background as well. Many Montreal sex workers, particularly strippers and massage parlor workers, are on strike this weekend, on this busy weekend in Montreal. They say they want better and safer working conditions. So Alexander Silberman is following that story.
9: That is quite the story. We are actually going to be talking about F1 in the next hour of the program, sustainable fuels and battery-powered engines. Okay. So I'll just give you a little preview regarding that conversation.
10: I wonder how the drivers will feel about that.
9: Yeah. It's going to be very fascinating when we kind of learn about some of the sustainable technology that's being implemented in the F1 race that's happening later this afternoon. But another conversation we're going to be having a little later here on Fresh Air, Mark, is a conversation with comedian Adonis Charlie. They have a brand new documentary series that'll be premiering at the Inside Out Festival today, where they talk about their journey to embrace their non-binary identity by raiding not only their closet, but their friend's closet. And it's a friend's closets, rather. And it's a conversation around identity, a conversation around items that are in someone's closet and what that says about them. And it got me wondering, Mark, you know, anyone that's familiar with your work sees you on TV quite regularly. You're usually wearing a suit. So I'm envisioning your closet right now. What is something that you consider a prized possession that sits in there?
10: I've got a few things, probably too many things, as someone who tries to constantly declutter. For one thing, the thing that came to mind immediately as you were talking is I still have my teddy from when I was a kid. His name is Teddy, very creatively named. He's like a little dog with a red and black striped shirt. And there was a moment in time when my parents were decluttering their place, and my mom sort of held it up and was like, "You still want this?" And I was like, no, you can get rid of it. And then she threw it in a bin, and I was like, I can't let him go. And I had to take him out of the bin.
9: Wow.
10: And so he's like sitting in a box in my closet. I made sure he's comfortable. He's like lounging against the side like he's in a hot tub. I also still have my old hockey card collection that my dad and I collected years ago.
9: That's amazing.
10: It's just stuff you can't let go of, right?
9: Exactly.
10: I have my old, I know he's not really the most popular guy in Canada right now, but he's still my hero. I still have my old Wayne Gretzky, Edmonton Oilers, LA Kings, and New York Rangers jerseys. All three of them. I didn't get a St. Louis one because he was there for like what? A couple months. Yeah. So, just things that I can't get rid of, and they'll always have a space in my closet regardless of how busy things get.
9: Yeah. I would say my most meaningful possession in my closet right now is probably my wedding suit from 10 years ago.
10: Oh, wow.
9: Just because I got it tailored. I got some nice messaging inside.
10: Okay.
9: Written because it was obviously a very important day in my
10: life.
9: Sure. It's also an aspirational suit because I one day hope to fit in it again. Because I tried it on a few months ago.
10: Yeah.
9: And it didn't go so well. Yeah.
10: I love doing that, but I hate doing that at the same time.
9: It's a great reminder of the days that, have gone by, but also maybe some motivation for some days for the future. Who knows?
10: I wish you the best.
9: Yeah. Mark, thanks so much for joining us.
10: Thanks, man.
9: That's Mark Carcasole. You can hear him again coming up with your next edition of World Report in approximately 20 minutes. How about we play some more music here on Fresh Air? Toronto, multi-instrumentalist Luna Lee is back with new music. This is her song, Multiplied.

0: Good morning. It's 11 degrees with light drizzle in Ottawa. I'm Mélina Lévesque with the latest from the CBC Ottawa Newsroom. Mayoral candidate Alex Lawson says he delivered portable toilets to the convoy protest site, but his team says that shouldn't be read as support for the organizers of the 2022 occupation of downtown Ottawa. As Arthur White Crummy reports, Lawson now says the protest went too far.
1: And they're going to love to label me on this one.
2: Alex Lawson had a launch event for his mayoral run Saturday. He said he's been facing attacks before making a statement his campaign team hopes will clear the air.
1: When the convoy was in town, we heard that people were shitting in the streets and in buckets and pouring them in the streets. Instead of doing nothing about it, we brought them toilets because it solved that problem.
2: He means the self-described Freedom Convoy from winter 2022, when trucks descended on downtown Ottawa and shut it down for weeks. Lawson wouldn't grant CBC an interview after his remarks, but his team says he didn't provide any material support to the convoy. They say he simply left those portable toilets on the street downtown and didn't coordinate with anyone. Earlier this month, CBC asked Lawson for his views about the convoy. Here's what he said.
3: I mean, I do support the people's right to protest, but that one went too far.
2: He says he did have concerns about government vaccine mandates for cross-border truckers and the potential supply chain impact on his framing company, which depends on lumber.
3: We were frontline workers, and everybody's emotions were running high at the time.
2: Lawson's campaign launch party attracted well over 150 people. His campaign team says more than 250. It was a family-friendly event featuring a bubble-blowing station and a clown. Arthur White Crummy, CBC News, Ottawa.
0: Lawyers across the country are working on a coordinated constitutional challenge to a new federal asylum law. Bill C-12 bars people from making refugee claims if they've been here longer than a year. Toronto lawyer Maureen Silkoff is among those who have submitted cases as part of the challenge. She says that under the new law, applicants are being told that they are no longer eligible for a refugee hearing, with their claims instead going to immigration officers for review.
4: There's no right to counsel, there's no right to a hearing, there's no right to call witnesses in support of your case. And so the process could subject people to deportation. They also have no appeal. They could go to court, but that's not automatic.
0: The Liberal government says the new law will help clear the backlog in the immigration system. And in a statement to the CBC, Immigration, Refugees and Citizenship Canada said that safeguards remain so no one goes back to a country where they are at risk. Ottawa restaurant owners are warning the price of oysters will be going up. Most of the stock sold in Ottawa comes from Prince Edward Island, but growers there have been dealing with diseased oysters this spring. Some have seen a nearly 100% mortality rate. It's due to two diseases, MSX and Dermo. Pete McCallum is the owner of the Whale's Bone Group, which operates restaurants and a wholesale business in Ottawa. He says prices are already creeping up and that his suppliers have told him they will continue to rise.
5: We've been trying to educate our customers and hopefully get ahead of it. That's probably the best thing that I think we can do as far as the people who are between the fishermen and between the people who are eating the oysters, is trying to educate the public and let them know that this is coming.
0: Some growers on PEI are bringing in a seed from the U.S. that's potentially disease resistant, but it takes years for an oyster to mature, so it's unknown when the stock will rebound. This year's Ottawa International Marathon has officially kicked off. The half marathon begins at 9 o'clock. Every runner out there today has their own tactic for giving them a motivational jolt to get them to the finish line. And for many, music plays a part. Regardless of a runner's preferred music genre to keep them going, there's one instrument nearly everyone will hear today, the bagpipes. Bethany Pasalian is the pipe major of the Sons of Scotland Pipe Band in Ottawa.
6: Imagine you're halfway through a race and you hear the pipes. I think, from what I've been told, it's really inspiring and it gives people motivation to keep going. But when they give us the thumbs up, that's what gets you, because it's so meaningful. You know, they're working so hard and they're digging deep to find that energy.
0: And that was your CBC News this hour. A quick look at weather now in Ottawa. Showers today, a high of 13 degrees and a UV index of 3. Tonight, temperatures steady near 12 degrees.
7: 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We've reached 8:35 Eastern and 7:35 Central for Sunday, May 24th. Coming up in this final hour of our program, figuring out who you are can be complicated, especially when you're coming to terms with your gender identity. Coming up, a new documentary series explores what it means to be non-binary through the eclectic wardrobes found in people's closets. But first, let's play some music. Saskatoon-born blues singer Susie Vinnick is touring right now. Here she is with a song called The Golden Rule.

0: Ruth Graham was so open to welcoming these people into her home that she didn't know from Adam, right? Like that you just kind of showed up and she had that warmth and that energy. How has your sort of feeling about that maybe shifted over time? Because I feel like as a kid, you know, you're so grateful to have that experience. And then you think perhaps as an adult, that could have been risky for her. That something that, you know, you mentioned, like some people would have called the police.
1: Yeah. Right. Well, one of the things about Ruth and that is so unusual, I say is, I know she's not here anymore, but one of the things that was so unusual, I never saw her afraid of anything, ever. Whether it was a rattlesnake coiled in the yard or somebody threatening to, you know, sending threat letters that they were going to murder her husband and then come do something awful to her, whatever, I never, ever saw her afraid of anything. The only thing that ever stressed her out that I remember is when she decided to let me write her biography. And then once she got into it, oh my God, it was, I did not realize until I wrote my own memoir, what a sacrifice it was for her to let me invade her privacy that way. Because it was hard enough for me to invade my own privacy. And imagine how she felt when I was going through all her journals and her letters and then hooking her up to a tape recorder and questioning her about everything. And she got increasingly distressed because a tremendous amount of pressure and time and exhaustion. And I'm relentless. I mean, I'm a handful. You know, I come up there, let's get to work. And it's like, well, I'm in bed. I just had my hip replaced. Come back in an hour.
0: Mm-hmm.
1: So she did things that other people wouldn't do. It sounds really strange, but, you know, some of the very best parts of my Scarpetta character are in many ways are her, because that's what she's like. Scarpetta and Ruth are very similar, except that they do totally different things. But they're both crusaders. They're not afraid of anything. They will come to the rescue, and they also will fix something that's broken if they can, and they'll figure out what happened, and they'll take care of a danger. She was something.
0: Yeah.
1: And I'm so lucky I got to meet someone like that in this life, because I've never met anybody like her since. And I don't think I'd have the Scarpetta character had I not known Ruth. And you take the Ruth, the spirit of Ruth, and you add it to the intellect and the career brilliance of what Dr. Fierro does. And you put those elements together, and that's who you come up with is Kay Scarpetta, somebody like that.
0: Yeah.
1: It's not that so much that Ruth was like a huge mentor for my writing, as much as that she made me feel like I mattered, because I couldn't help but think, if this woman would pay attention to me, when she could be with anybody in the world, including the Queen of England, anybody, then maybe I'm not so hopeless. Why does she like me? Why does she think I have promise? And she somehow made me believe that I was worthwhile. That was the greatest gift. And I remember when we were adults, you know, when I was older, and I would tell her sometimes about how awful it was staying with the foster mother and how, you know, here I'd been at Ruth's house one minute, and then I'm with this lady the next, and how terrible it was. Because when I was with her son recently, and we were talking about it, and he said, did you ever tell Mama about Mrs. Saunders and what it was like staying there? I said, yeah, I did. And he said, what'd she say? I said, well, your mother never said bad things about people. She didn't say anything about it. But what she said was, I should have kept you.
0: Mm.
1: And I think she always felt that way. I think she felt bad that she had to send those three kids back down the mountain. But I imagine that broke her heart, because she didn't want to do that. But what was she going to do? She had to. And it wasn't her fault that the place, listen, we were so lucky that a family took us in, or we would have ended up, you know, social services, which is what my father tried to have us, he sent plane tickets, was going to fly us down to Florida. And the plan was he was putting the three kids in three separate foster homes, probably so that when Mom got out, she wouldn't have us anymore. He wanted her to commit suicide. I think that's what he was angling for, to be honest. And she probably would have if that had happened. But Billy Graham stopped it. He got a judge to do a court order that the kids weren't allowed to leave the state. So my father, the brilliant attorney, was foiled. He hated Billy Graham after that. Oh, one of the funniest things ever was when I had this big book party in London in 1993, and Ruth came, and Dad was there. Dad, I introduced the two of them, and he said one word and turned around and walked away.
0: Wow.
1: I cannot believe this. You are meeting Ruth Graham, the wife of the man that foiled you in your evil plan. That was really something.
0: Mm-hmm. What did that feel like for you to have those two people in the same space? That I can't even imagine what that would be like.

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